0: Antony Dvorak's Romance in F Minor. 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

The Rondo finale of Carl Maria von Weber's Clarinet Concerto No. 1. Clarinet soloist Andreas Oldenzaamer performed with Maris Janssens and the Berlin Phil. I'm Solomon Reynolds, and thanks for listening to music with me this Sunday afternoon on Classical California. Here's some music now by the 20th century Hungarian composer Leo Vaner, his Serenade for Small Orchestra, performed by the Budapest Festival Orchestra.

0: The Ground in C Minor by Henry Purcell. Donald Fraser led the English Symphony Orchestra on Classical California.
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1: 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At the end of the day, step away from the noise and into a completely different state of mind. The Great Escape at 5, a moment of calm from Classical California.

During World War I, the English composer Gustav Holst tried to enlist but was rejected for military service. He did compose a lot of military music. That was his marching song, performed by Andrew Manzi and the Royal Liverpool Philharmonic. I'm Solomon Reynolds. Thanks for joining me on Classical California. Music by the German romantic composer Franz Doppler tops off the hour. This is his Andante and Rondo.

0: flutist James Galway performed with his wife, flutist Jean Galway, and pianist Philip Moll. That was Franz Doppler's Andante and Rondo, right here on Classical California.
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Nicknamed The Hunt because it kind of sounds like horn calls. You heard Mozart's String Quartet No. 17, the first movement performed by the Emerson String Quartet on Classical California. Good evening. I'm Solomon Reynolds, and thanks for joining me this Sunday. Mozart wrote 27 numbered piano concertos. Johannes Brahms, 2. Brahms really took his time when he wrote music. One of his friends, comparing his 2 piano concertos, said they stood in relation as youth does to man, comparing the first to the second. Here's the second movement from Brahms' Piano Concerto No. 2.

called the Olympian successor to his first effort. You heard Johannes Brahms' Piano Concerto No. 2, the second movement performed by piano soloist Fabio Bidini with the Buffalo Philharmonic Orchestra. This is Classical California, and I'm Solomon Reynolds.

0: Reinhard Goebel with Musica Antiqua Con performed the overture to The Triumph of Love by Jean-Baptiste Lully.
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The sentimental melody of Heitor Villa-Lobos, flutist Stephanie Judd and pianist Pablo Zinger performed on Classical California. Coming up at 7 o'clock, it's NorCal Sunday Night with the San Francisco Symphony Broadcast. MTT, Michael Tilson Thomas conducts with piano soloist Emmanuel Ax, Mozart's Piano Concerto No. 14. And taking you there is Jean Sibelius's Violin Concerto. Violinist Lisa Batiashvili performs with the Finnish Radio Symphony Orchestra.

Sakari Oramo with the Finnish Radio Symphony Orchestra, joined by violinist Lisa Batiashvili, performed the Violin Concerto in D minor by Jean Sibelius. This is Classical California. I'm Solomon Reynolds. Thanks for hanging out with me all Sunday. Coming up next, it's the San Francisco Symphony Broadcast. I'll see you later, but until then, take it easy.

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0: 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Shenson.
1: Welcome to Davies Symphony Hall, home of the San Francisco Symphony and its music director, Michael Tilson Thomas. I'm Rick Malone, and on tonight's broadcast concert, pianist Emmanuel Ax joins Michael Tilson Thomas and the symphony for a blockbuster pair of concertos by Mozart and Schoenberg. You'll also hear Beethoven celebrating the best of the human spirit and Richard Strauss celebrating, well, the worst. It took Beethoven over 10 years and 4 attempts to finally get the overture for his only opera right. As soon as he finished the third attempt, he realized that it would never work as a curtain raiser because it was too big, too heroic, and too long. But it was perfect for the concert hall, and that's exactly where it's found its greatest success. The overture follows the course of the opera's action pretty closely. It begins in darkness as a man called Florestan is being held as a political prisoner. His wife, Leonor, disguises herself as a man and gets a job in the prison to try to rescue him. The villain, Pizarro, gets word of an impending inspection of the prison, and he realizes that if Florestan is discovered, it will not be good for him, so he resolves to kill his prisoner. Just at the moment of crisis, Leonor reveals her true identity, and a trumpeter on the prison tower signals that the minister has arrived to put things right by releasing the hero and arresting the villain. And now here is Michael Tilson Thomas, music director of the San Francisco Symphony. He takes the podium to open this concert by leading them in the Leonor Overture No. 3 by Beethoven.

That was the Leonore Overture No. 3 by Beethoven, the third of Beethoven's attempts to write an overture for his only opera. You heard the San Francisco Symphony, led by music director Michael Tilson Thomas. Michael Tilson Thomas and the Symphony have recorded this work on their own SFS Media label. There's some history here as well. The Leonore Overture No. 3 was one of the pieces the San Francisco Symphony played in its very first season, March of 1912. In a moment, Michael Tilson Thomas will return with pianist Emanuel Ax for a concerto from the height of Mozart's fame in Vienna. You're listening to a broadcast concert by the San Francisco Symphony from Davies Symphony Hall. I'm Rick Malone. 1784 was a momentous year for Mozart. He wrote 6 piano concertos, including the one you're about to hear. And for the first time, he started to catalog his own works. He kept track of everything he wrote in a notebook, the title of which was, not surprisingly, Catalog of All My Works. This concerto was the first one he wrote that year, and he wrote it for a talented young student of his, whose father was a family friend from Salzburg. Mozart himself played the premiere performance, and it was a great success. He wrote to his father that the hall was full to overflowing, and the new concerto I played won extraordinary praise. Everywhere I go, I hear praises of that concert. End quote. And you'll hear the applause of praise now for pianist Emanuel Ax, who's been a great favorite here at Davies Symphony Hall since his debut with the symphony in 1979. He's followed on stage by music director Michael Tilson Thomas to play Mozart's Piano Concerto No. 14 with the San Francisco Symphony.

0: That was the Piano Concerto No. 14 of the 27 by Mozart. Emmanuel Ax was the soloist, and Michael Tilson Thomas led the San Francisco Symphony. Emmanuel Ax was born in Poland, grew up in Winnipeg, Saskatchewan, and now lives in New York, where he attended both the Juilliard School and Columbia University, majoring not in piano, but in French. In 1974, he won the first Arthur Rubinstein International Piano Competition in Tel Aviv. The next year, he won the Michaels Award from Young Concert Artists, and 4 years after that, he won the Avery Fisher Prize. Emmanuel Ax is an exclusive Sony Classical recording artist. His recent releases include Brahms piano trios with Leonidas Kavakos and Yo-Yo Ma, Mendelssohn trios with Yo-Yo Ma and Itzhak Perlman, sonatas by Fauré and Strauss with Itzhak Perlman, Strauss's Enoch Arden, narrated by Patrick Stewart, two piano works by Brahms and Rachmaninoff with Yefim Bronfman, and Variations, a disc that features the works of Haydn, Beethoven, Schumann, and Copland. That disc won an Echo Classic Award. Emmanuel Ax has won multiple Grammy Awards for a Haydn piano sonata cycle, a CD of cello and piano sonatas by Beethoven and Brahms with Yo-Yo Ma, and period instrument performances of Chopin's complete works for piano and orchestra. He's also recorded Beethoven's third and fourth piano concertos with Michael Tilson Thomas and the San Francisco Symphony. I'll be back in a moment with the second half of this concert by Michael Tilson Thomas and the San Francisco Symphony, an autobiographical concerto by Arnold Schoenberg, and a musical portrait of one of literature's best-known antiheroes.
1: 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Shenson.
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Welcome back to Davies Symphony Hall for the second half of this broadcast concert by the San Francisco Symphony with music director Michael Tilson Thomas. I'm Rick Malone. In 1933, Arnold Schoenberg left his home in Berlin and emigrated to the United States to escape the rising tide of fascism in Europe. Like many other European Jewish artists, he found his way to Los Angeles, where he became an American citizen, taught at USC and UCLA, played tennis with George Gershwin, and thoroughly enjoyed the fact that the sun shone every day. One of the Hollywood types that Schoenberg became friends with was Oscar Levant, who was an accomplished pianist as well as a musical entertainer. You might remember him as Gene Kelly's sad sack best friend in the film An American in Paris. Levant also studied with Schoenberg for several years and at one point asked his teacher to write a piece for him. Levant was expecting a short piano work, but what Schoenberg came back with was a full-fledged concerto. Levant was overwhelmed, not only artistically, but financially. He couldn't afford the commission. Fortunately, another fan of Schoenberg stepped in, and the concerto had its premiere in 1944. It turned out to be a controversial piece. It was dismissed by conservatives as too modern, and by progressives as not modern enough. The 12-tone system that Schoenberg had pioneered was still considered too advanced for most listeners, and what Schoenberg had done was to write an old-school romantic concerto in this new style, and most people simply couldn't figure it out. It starts with a tone row, all 12 notes of the scale in a line without repetition, and then Schoenberg twists and turns that row in a way that pays a subtle tribute to musical forms of the past, from the fugue to the waltz. He also wrote some descriptive and very autobiographical descriptions of the four sections of the piece. Life was so easy, suddenly hatred broke out, a grave situation was created, and finally, but life goes on. Emmanuel Axe has recorded this work with Esa-Pekka Salonen and the Philharmonia Orchestra, and once again, here he is, followed on stage by Michael Tilson Thomas, music director of the San Francisco Symphony, to play the Piano Concerto by Arnold Schoenberg.

That was the Piano Concerto, written in 1942 by Arnold Schoenberg. Emmanuel Ax was the soloist, and Michael Tilson Thomas led the San Francisco Symphony. Emmanuel Ax's first instrument was actually the violin, although he eventually began studying piano with his father, who was coach at the Lwów Opera House in what was then Poland. He's received many honors in his career in addition to his 7 Grammy Awards. He's a fellow of the American Academy of Arts and Sciences and holds honorary doctorates of music from Yale and Columbia universities. He and his wife, pianist Yoko Nozaki, live part-time in New York City and part-time in the Berkshires in western Massachusetts, right near the Tanglewood Music Festival. In a moment, Michael Tilson Thomas will return for a musical portrait of one of history's great anti-heroes. You're listening to a broadcast concert by the San Francisco Symphony from Davies Symphony Hall. I'm Rick Malone. Till Eulenspiegel is one of the most famous gadflies in literary history. He was the archetype of the shrewd peasant who holds his own against a stuffy bourgeoisie and a repressive clergy through his coarse and sometimes brutal pranks. There was a real Till Eulenspiegel. He lived in Germany in the 14th century, and stories about his adventures began appearing in print not long after his death. Richard Strauss knew the stories, and he had originally planned to write an opera about Till, but after a couple of false starts, he gave up and instead turned his ideas into a tone poem, which he finished in 1895. Strauss said publicly that there was no real program to the piece other than the violin and the horn at the beginning, introducing Till's 2 signature themes, and the final episode of Till's arrest and hanging. Although you will hear the solo violin imitating one of Till's most famous escapades, in which he climbed the church steeple and relieved himself. Music director Michael Tilson Thomas has recorded this work with the London Symphony Orchestra, but now here he is to close this concert by the San Francisco Symphony with the symphonic poem Till Eulenspiegel's Merry Pranks by Richard Strauss.

0: You've just heard Till Eulenspiegel's Merry Pranks by Richard Strauss. Michael Tilson Thomas led the San Francisco Symphony. Michael Tilson Thomas has recorded this work with the London Symphony, and the San Francisco Symphony has recorded it with their former music director, now conductor laureate, Herbert Blumstedt. Incidentally, the real Till Eulenspiegel was not hanged the way Strauss portrayed him in the music. He died peacefully in bed in the year 1350. You've been listening to a broadcast concert of the San Francisco Symphony from Davies Symphony Hall, featuring pianist Emmanuel Ax as the soloist in the piano concerto by Arnold Schoenberg and the concerto No. 14 by Mozart. Music director Michael Tilson Thomas also led the symphony in Beethoven's Leonore Overture No. 3 and Till Eulenspiegel's Merry Pranks by Richard Strauss. These broadcast concerts are produced by the San Francisco Symphony, and music director Michael Tilson Thomas, president Sakurako Fisher, and executive director Mark Hansen. Broadcast recording engineers for the San Francisco Symphony are Jack Vad and Roni Jules, with post-production engineering by Jack Vad, Roni Jules, and Jason O'Connell. Program notes were adapted from those written by James M. Keller, Thomas May, Michael Steinberg, and Paul Thomason. National syndication of these concerts is provided by the WFMT Radio Network, and don't forget that you can visit the symphony online and find out more about the programs, the artists, and the orchestra at sfsymphony.org. 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
2: Well, I hope you enjoyed tonight's San Francisco Symphony broadcast. 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Well, all summer long, we're celebrating the legacy of Michael Tilson Thomas, the late music director laureate of the San Francisco Symphony. Here he is conducting the Berlin Philharmonic with violin soloist Joshua Bell. This is the Russian Dance from Tchaikovsky's Swan Lake.

Joshua Bell was the violin soloist the Berlin Philharmonic conducted by Michael Tilson Thomas. That was the Russian dance from Tchaikovsky's Swan Lake. Celebrating the legacy of Michael Tilson Thomas, here he is leading one of the other orchestras for whom he was music director during his career. This is the London Symphony with the ballet scenes by Igor Stravinsky.

Igor Stravinsky's Scène de Ballet, Ballet Scenes. That was the London Symphony conducted by Michael Tilson Thomas. Next Sunday night, MTT leads the San Francisco Symphony in three symphonies, one from the height of the classical era, one that recalled the classical era over a century later, and one that helped usher in the Romantic era with the most famous four-note pattern in music history. That's next Sunday night on NorCal Sunday Night, featuring the San Francisco Symphony. Here is Michael Tilson Thomas leading the training orchestra he helped found in Miami, the New World Symphony. This is the suite number 9 of Bachianas Brasileiras by Heitor Villa-Lobos.

0: The Ninth Suite by Heitor Villa-Lobos, imagining what Johann Sebastian Bach's music might have sounded like if he'd grown up in Brazil. The Bachianas Brasileiras Suite No. 9 by Villa-Lobos, that was the New World Symphony conducted by Michael Tilson Thomas. The Opera Show with Jennifer Miller-Hamill is next.
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Hello and welcome to The Opera Show. I'm Jennifer Miller Hamill. This week we will travel through the final entries in the ABCs of opera, letters U through Z. Quite a challenging stretch of the alphabet, I have to say. So you're going to hear multiple entries from each of the remaining letters, starting with a bonus entry from last week's final letter, the letter T. From Puccini's Turandot, this is Lord Hear Me, Liuzaria, sung by Pumeza Machikisa.

Signore Ascolta, Lord Hear Me, from Puccini's Turandot, featuring soprano Pumeza Machiquiza. Let's dive into the first official entry for the alphabet this week, the letter U, as in Ulrica, the fortune teller from Giuseppe Verdi's Un Ballo in Maschera, The Masked Ball. The opera focuses on the 1792 assassination of the King of Sweden while he's attending said ball. In this scene from the opening of Act Two, Ulrica calls upon her magical powers to summon the King of the Abyss, or a fancy name for the devil, to aid in her plans. Shirley Verrett singing King of the Abyss, Make Haste.

Shirley Verrett as the duplicitous Ulrika singing King of the Abyss, Make Haste, the letter U entry for this week's edition of the ABCs of Opera. Continuing on with the letter V for Vanessa, Samuel Barber's tragic Gothic opera. Vanessa believes that her lover Anatole has returned to her after 20 years, although the man at the door is actually Anatole's son, who has the same name. Vanessa sits with her back to Anatole in the drawing room, and she challenges him to stay and prove his love to her by not viewing her face. Leontine Price as Vanessa singing Do Not Utter a Word.

From Samuel Barber's Vanessa, that was Leontine Price singing Do Not Utter a Word. Some bonus entries for the letter V, starting with a recording from Orange County, California native Robin Fullman as Anna from Puccini's Le Villi. Anna is leaving her celebration flowers with the luggage of her fiancé Roberto before he leaves on a journey. This is the aria If I Were Tiny Like You.

A second entry for letter V on this week's ABCs of Opera. That was If I Were Tiny Like You from Puccini's Le Villi, sung by Robin Fulman. V could also qualify Giuseppe Verdi and his first French opera, Les Vespres Siciliennes, or Sicilian Vespers, for inclusion on this section of the list. From the original French version, this is Hélène's aria celebrating her upcoming marriage that will be marred by the Sicilian massacre of the French. Beverly Sills and the Ambrosian Opera Chorus with Thank You, Young Friends.

the incredible Beverly Sills singing Thank You, Young Friends from Giuseppe Verdi's opera Sicilian Vespers. Moving on to this week's first entry for the letter W with an aria from a rarely heard Mascagni opera called Guglielmo or William Ratcliffe. The opera takes place on the windswept moors of Scotland. Now, the title character has vowed to duel any man who seeks the hand of the Lady Maria, a woman who has spurned him. That is, as usual in opera, Maria has intentions for another man. By Act 4, Maria is preparing for her wedding to Douglas, but is having second thoughts. In this aria, she voices her doubts to her nurse, Margarita. Mariangela Cecilia singing Sweet and Gentle in Nature.

The first of four entries on the letter W section of the ABCs of Opera, Sweet and Gentle in Nature from Mascagni's William Ratcliffe, sung by Mariangela Cecilia. Continuing on with music from Richard Wagner and his greatest contribution to the opera world, The Ring Cycle, specifically Die Walküre. This tender aria features Siegmund recounting the moment he met his true love, Sieglinde, who just so happened to be his long-lost twin sister. Not that that stopped them. Stuart Skelton singing Siegmund's spring song, Winter Storms Gave Way to Blissful Moon, from Wagner's Die Walküre, or The Valkyries.

Australian tenor Stuart Skelton singing Zygmunt's Spring Song from Wagner's Die Walküre. Continuing with a pair of pieces for the letter W, starting with Massenet's Werther, an opera about a man who has found himself in the wrong place at the wrong time. He's in the company of former love Charlotte, who has married another man. Now, they are sharing a favorite book of poems, and Werther feels his heart ache for past happier times. He asks the season of spring to stop hurting him so he can feel better. Jerry Hadley as Werther singing Why Do You Awaken Me?

From Catalani's La Wally, that was Angelo Giorgu singing Wally's beloved aria, Well Then, I Will Go Far Away. So you might be asking yourself, who exactly lands in the letter X spot on the ABCs of opera? Well, Handel's 1737 opera Xerxes seemed the perfect fit. It's all about the king of Persia before he took on the Spartan army. He was a lovelorn royal embroiled in a triangle of romance and deception. The opera begins with its most famous number, the aria Ombra Mai Fu, in which Xerxes confesses his love to a tree.

That was young Korean countertenor Sung-hoon Choi singing Over My Fu from Handel's Xerxes. Going into the final two letters of the operatic alphabet, starting with Gilbert and Sullivan's Yeoman of the Guard in the letter Y spot. This is the Act One duet between jester Jack Point and singer Elsie Maynard, the most difficult lyric, in fact, for Sullivan to set. He went back to Gilbert to get his idea of what he heard when writing the song, and Gilbert responded by singing a sea shanty. This is Richard Swart and Almond Mailer singing I Have a Song to Sing, Oh.

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Oh, it's the song of a merry man moping mum, whose soul was sad and whose glance was glum, who sipped no sup and who craved no crumb.

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That was I Have a Song to Sing. Oh. For the second letter Y entry, I cheated a little bit. This is my list, after all. Also, it's a wonderful reason to show off another incredible recording from Met opera star Pretty Yende, whose last name begins with a Y. In this aria, Linda has promised her godmother that she will go to church. Instead, she is meeting her beloved Carlo. She arrives to their meeting late, and Carlo is nowhere to be found. Linda finds some flowers from him, however, and sings of her happiness and love. From Donizetti's Linda di Chamonix, this is Pretty Yende singing O Light of the Soul.

soprano Pretty Yende singing O Light of This Soul from Donizetti's Linda de Chamonix. Well, we have made it to the final entry in the ABCs of opera with the letter Z, Mozart's Die Zauberflöte, also known as the Magic Flute. We'll begin with birdcatcher Papageno's aria about all he wants in life, which is the love of a sweet woman. Hermann Prey singing A Girl or a Little Wife

Cecilia Bartoli and Bryn Terfel as Papagena and Papageno singing their famous duet from Mozart's Die Zauberflöte, or The Magic Flute, the final entry, the letter Z, in the ABCs of opera. Well, thank you for joining me for this edition of The Opera Show. I'm your producer and host, Jennifer Miller-Hamill.

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1: Well, hey there, good evening. I'm Diane Nicolini, helping you wrap up this last weekend in the month of August with some great music. Here's a Haydn symphony from the father of the symphony, his 83rd child, as it were. This symphony in G minor is nicknamed The Hen. Nicholas Harnoncourt leads Concertus Musicus of Vienna.

0: That was the Symphony No. 83, The Hen, by Joseph Haydn. Nicholas Harnoncourt conducted Concentus Musicus of Vienna from Classical California.
1: Take a deep breath. You're at the right place. Escape into every note with Classical California.

That is music from the 2001 movie Amelie called Rime of Another Summer. Music of Jan Tiersen, and the guitarist was Alexandra Whittingham from Classical California. Our next piece is a violin concerto by the German composer Louis Spohr from the 19th century. It's Concerto No. 8 in A minor, which he subtitled In the Style of a Vocal Scene. Hilary Hahn is the violin soloist with the Swedish Radio Symphony, conducted by AGOA.

That was the Violin Concerto No. 8 in Modo di Scena Cantante, in the style of a vocal scene, by Louis Spohr. Hilary Hahn was the soloist on violin with the Swedish Radio Symphony, conducted by AGOA. And Hilary Hahn will be the guest artist, the big star, on the opening gala for the San Francisco Symphony coming up on September 24th.

0: That was Nocturne from La Navarrese by Jules Massenet. Richard Bonning led the London Symphony Orchestra.
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That was a Vivaldi oboe concerto. There are a lot of them. The oboe concerto in A minor there with John Anderson and Philharmonia Orchestra led by Simon Wright. Our next piece is by the British composer George Butterworth, who lost his life at the Battle of the Somme in World War I. This is his A Shropshire Lad with Andrew Manzi leading the Royal Liverpool Philharmonic.

That's a piece by George Butterworth entitled A Shropshire Lad. Andrew Manzi conducted the Royal Liverpool Philharmonic. Coming up, the wonderful ensemble Voces 8 singing a piece by Eric Whitaker called A Boy and a Girl.

That was A Boy and a Girl by Eric Whitaker, a text by Octavio Paz, and that was performed by the ensemble Voces 8 out of England from their album After Silence on Classical California. I'm going to hear next from a 19th century pianist and composer, a virtuoso pianist, and he wrote primarily for the piano. Here is Sigismund Thalberg's Piano Concerto in F minor.

That was a piano concerto in F minor by Sigismund Thalberg, one of the great piano virtuosos of the 19th century. Howard Shelley was the pianist, and he also led the Tasmanian Symphony Orchestra here on Classical California, where it's time for me to say goodnight. Thank you so much for listening. And if you want to continue listening, you can do that all night long, because Classical California All Night starts right now.

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1: Thank you so much for starting off your work and school week with members-supported Classical California. I'm Jennifer Miller-Hamill. I hope you had a great weekend, and I hope that you have a great Monday coming up. Well, let's at least see if we can get it started on a great note with a piece, ooh, I need coffee, from 18th century British composer Thomas Arne. This is his Symphony No. 2.

sharing that first cup of coffee with you and Thomas Arne. That was the Symphony No. 2 from that 18th century British composer. Adrian Shepherd led Cantilena. Keeping things peaceful with Tchaikovsky, this is the Elegy, the third movement from his Serenade for Strings.

From Tchaikovsky's Serenade for Strings, that was the third movement, known as Elegy. Leonard Bernstein led the New York Philharmonic. Of course, Bernstein, whose anniversary of his birth we celebrated just last week. A piece for you now from nobleman and father of Domenico Scarlatti. This is Alessandro Scarlatti, his Sinfonia No. 5.

0: flutists William Bennett and Lenore Smith, joined by I Musici for Alessandro Scarlatti's Sinfonia No. 5 in D minor. A Gift of Roses, and Debussy will show off what he's learned. Stay tuned.
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From Ola Yalow's 2017 album called Winter Songs, that was The Rose 2. Yalow himself was at the piano, and he was joined by the 12 Ensemble. Well, what do you do when you win the Prix de Rome? Well, you go to Rome and you study, and then you go back to France and you show off what you learned. And that's what happened with Claude Debussy. In fact, he wrote this work early on in his career while he was in Rome, fulfilling the terms of his win in the Prix de Rome. His fantasy for piano and orchestra with Marta Argerich and Staatskapelle Berlin.

composed as part of his studies after winning the Prix de Rome. That was Debussy's Fantasy for Piano and Orchestra, Staatskapelle Berlin, featuring pianist Marta Argerich. Well, in just a moment, was it real or was it a dream?

0: From Reinhold Glier, that was Folk Song. The Moscow Chamber Soloists were led there by Konstantin Orbelian.
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A Little Music of a Midsummer Night. That was the Nocturne from Mendelssohn's Music for Shakespeare's A Midsummer Night's Dream. Ricardo Chailly led the Leipzig Gewandhaus Orchestra, starting things off with Music of the Evening of the Dark Hours here on Classical California. I'm Jennifer Miller-Hamill. Lovely to be with you. Turning up the dimmer switch now with a piece from Vivaldi's highly influential violin collection called The Harmonic Inspiration. In fact, it inspired many, like Johann Sebastian Bach, who would adapt the entire collection for harpsichord. In this case, it inspired trumpeter Alison Balsam to take that violin concerto and adapt it for her own instrument. She'll be joined in this recording by the Scottish Ensemble.

Antonio Vivaldi's Violin Concerto in G Major, RV 310, with the Scottish Ensemble and trumpeter Alison Balsam. Never straying too far from his English roots, Ralph Vaughan Williams sought to organically weave elements of English folk song into all of his musical compositions, rather than just taking a piece and imitating it or turning it to some kind of caricature. And this was one of the best ways that we've been able to preserve English folk song of earlier centuries, thanks to Ralph Vaughan Williams. Six studies in English folk song with clarinetist Emma Johnson and pianist Malcolm Martineau.

0: Wrapping up that work with a piece called As I Walked Over London Bridge. That was Ralph Vaughan Williams' Six Studies in English Folk Song. Clarinetist Emma Johnson was accompanied by Malcolm Martineau. British music from the silver screen and a little violin something from Mozart. Stay tuned.
1: At the end of the day, step away from the noise and into a completely different state of mind. The Great Escape at 5, a moment of calm from Classical California.

based on the 1874 novel by Thomas Hardy. That was music from Craig Armstrong's score for Far From the Madding Crowd, the 2015 film that featured Carey Mulligan and Michael Sheen. In 1781, Mozart was settling into his new hometown of Vienna, a place that he had wanted to work and live in his entire life, and he wanted to make a good first impression on the Viennese music-loving public. So he gathered 6 works for violin and piano and promptly sent them off for publication. And they were a hit. In fact, one review said, "These sonatas are rich in new ideas, showing traces of the great musical genius of their author." Definitely a good first impression. From that collection, here is Mozart's Violin Sonata No. 25.

Isaac Stern, accompanied by Yefim Bronfman in Mozart's Violin Sonata No. 25, part of that great first impression that he made on the Viennese public in 1781. Maggie Clennon-Reberg will have more Mozartian musical magic for you today at 9 o'clock when you join her for Mozart in the Morning. Heading up to 6 with the Larghetto, the third movement from Moritz Moszkowski's Symphony in D minor.

a lovely piece that's just full of incredible melodies. That was the Larghetto, the third movement from Moritz Moszkowski's Symphony in D Minor. Ian Hobson led Symphonia Varsovia. Is it Italian, or is it English, or is it German, or is it French? I'm going to seek to answer that question in just a moment. Stay tuned.

0: But first, a rather ethereal work from Michael Balfe. That was I Dreamed I Dwelt in Marble Halls. Cellist Julian Lloyd Webber, joined by harpist Catherine Finch.
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0: This is Classical California for the beginning of your work and school week and your final day of August. I'm Jennifer Miller-Hamill. Great to be with you. And I know, at least for my friends in Southern California, we kept cool over the weekend, and it does look like temperatures are blissfully finally starting to come down. Well, we'll kick things off this morning with a trip to Italy in the company of Johann Sebastian Bach. This is the first of his self-published pieces, the Italian Concerto in F Major, featuring pianist Lise de La Salle.

Lise De La Salle and J.S. Bach getting us started this Monday morning with the Italian Concerto in F major. Now, the timing happened to work out that when Dvorak was inspired to write this symphony, it happened to be at the same time that the London Philharmonic Society asked him to write a new work for them. It contains musical homages to a festive train full of Czech countrymen, as well as Dvorak's own childhood memories. The scherzo, the third movement from his Symphony No. 7, our good friend Gustavo Dudamel, who we are wishing well in New York, he'll be leading the LA Phil.

0: The LA Phil, under the direction of Gustavo Dudamel, performing the Scherzo, the third movement from Dvorak's Seventh Symphony. An Ode to a Twisty Path, that's coming up.
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A piece from Ludovico Einaudi called Life, as played by Angèle Dubois and La Pietà. Much like the piece from Dvorak that we just heard a few moments ago, this also was an ode to childhood, coming from Einaudi, and how our life can take surprising twists and turns along the way. Because as they say sometimes, truth is stranger and more exciting than fiction. Bringing you that music here on listener-supported Classical California. Join me and Telemann now for a trip to the City of Light, to Paris, a work from a series that was nicknamed the Paris Quartets because they are associated with Telemann's highly publicized, celebrity-filled visit to that city in 1737. The Paris Quartet, number 2.

0: Concerto Secondo, the second of Telemann's Paris Quartets, number 2, played by the London Handel Players. Well, in just a moment, a finale that is going to send you soaring into this Monday.
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Every time I hear that piano concerto in full, I tell my friends, just wait for it, because when we get to that finale, it just flies away. The Hungarian Rondo from Haydn's Piano Concerto No. 11, featuring pianist Johnny Flambavuse and the Manchester Camerata, something that I hope put a huge spring in your step this Monday on Classical California. Heading up to 7 o'clock with one of the few works that Robert Schumann wrote for the stage. This coming from a set of incidental pieces he wrote for a play called Manfred, based on the poetry of Lord Byron. This is the overture from Manfred. Bernard Haitink will lead the Amsterdam Concertgebouw Orchestra.

The overture from Robert Schumann's incidental music for the play Manfred, the Amsterdam Concertgebouw Orchestra under the baton of Bernard Haitink. Your early morning music for the pipe organ just around the corner. Stay tuned.

0: But first, a piece from 20th century English composer Lennox Berkeley. That was his Canzonetta. Oboist Roger Winfield, joined there by the London Philharmonic.
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for my friend Rev Steve, who I know loves organ music. That was William Neal, organist, and trumpeter Edward Carroll playing the trumpet tune and air from Henry Purcell, a royal entrance for you this Monday morning on Classical California. I'm Jennifer Miller Hamill. Thanks so much for choosing this station to be your morning commute companion. Today's morning shout out coming up for you in just about 12 minutes, a annual favorite. I'll just say that. Well, this summer, I took a trip to Austria for the very first time. And while I was there, I learned about a kind of Viennese farm-to-table restaurant called a Heuriger, which translates to this year's. This is a type of restaurant that usually is in the countryside outside of Vienna on working farms with their own vineyards, serving this year's wine and what is currently in season food-wise. I had the chance to dine at one while I was over there, and I remember looking out across the fields and the woods, enjoying my locally crafted Grüner Veltliner, and this is the music that played through my head the whole time. From Johann Strauss Jr., Tales from the Vienna Woods.

0: sending you to the Austrian countryside. Perhaps you're sitting outside enjoying a picnic underneath the gorgeous blue sky and fluffy clouds. Tales from the Vienna Woods, the music of Johann Strauss Jr. Nicholas Harnoncourt led the Royal Concertgebouw Orchestra.
1: Now, our daily dose of gratitude and appreciation. It's time for the Classical California Morning Shoutout. Who do you want to celebrate today?
0: Well, this morning I had a message from our friend Elise in Santa Clara who says, "It's that time of year again, my birthday. Every August, I request this piece from my favorite radio station of all time and include the following true story. When my mom was growing up, she always wanted to learn how to play the piano. When she could finally do so later in life, she happened to be pregnant with me. Her favorite piece to practice as she was learning to play was this. She ended up naming me after it. And so I dedicate this morning shout out to me and my mom." Well, happy birthday, Elise. Happy belated birthday, if this is coming to you a little bit later. We did get it in right under the wire for the month of August. The piece that you are named for, a family favorite from Beethoven. This is Für Elise.

0: Thayer Williams performing Für Elise, For Elise, the music of Beethoven, which is indeed this morning For Elise in Santa Clara, a piece of music that she was named for as her mother would play it while she was pregnant with Elise. Elise, I hope that you had a wonderful, wonderful birthday this month. Well, are you perhaps named after a piece of music? I know that we have at least one listener out there for the opera show who named their child Ariodante after hearing the music of that opera while they were overseas. Well, if you have a family-related story to classical music, perhaps being named for a favorite piece, I'd love to hear it. You can share those stories with me over on our website, which is classicalcalifornia.org. You can submit those stories via the Make a Morning Shoutout link. And if you so would like me to, I can share those stories on the air with you during the shoutout every Monday through Friday at just around 7:15.
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The music of Astor Piazzolla that takes a dance form that he was very well known for writing for, and combining it with the Spanish word for freedom, as he wanted this particular work to free the tango from the dance hall. That was Liber Tango. Fionnuala Hunt, your soloist there, and she was joined by the RTA Concert Orchestra. Well, coming up in just a few moments, we are going to hear an arrangement of a work by Brahms in a way that he may not have intended, but it actually probably makes it a little bit better, all that for you, in just about 6 minutes. First, though, a piece from Austrian composer Georg Matthias Mohn, the opening movement to his cello concerto in G minor.

cellist Jean Wang joining the Camerata Accademica de Salzburg in the opening movement to the cello concerto in G minor of Georg Matthias Mohm. Today, you are invited to celebrate the birthday of a modern violin icon. And this is not a word I use loosely. He is quite indeed one of the best-known violinists of all time. See if you can guess who that guest of honor is at just around 7:45 on The Mystery in History. And if you were listening on Thursday, I may have already spilled the beans on who it is. Well, here's that music for you now from Brahms. Now, this piece originally began as the second movement to his Piano Trio No. 1, a work that he wrote very early in his career. He was just about 21. But conductor Josef Swenson decided to take it and rearrange it for full orchestra, taking it from a piano trio to a sinfonia. This is the scherzo from the Sinfonia in B major.

0: Josef Swensson leading the Malmö Opera House Orchestra in his arrangement of the Scherzo from the Sinfonia in B major, the music of Johannes Brahms, as originally heard in his Piano Trio No. 1 for you this Monday on Classical California. Your arrival music and the clues for today's mystery in history. That's all coming up.
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0: music that helps you safely navigate the freeway this Monday. That was The Arrival of the Queen of Sheba, the music of Handel, featuring conductor Pinchas Zukerman and the National Arts Center Orchestra of Canada. Well, I invite you to go grab a slice of cake, because cake for breakfast is always appropriate, and also because we have a birthday to celebrate on today's Mystery in History.
1: It's time for the Mystery in History on Classical California. Will today's historical clues leave you perplexed, or can you solve the musical mystery?
0: Yes, indeed, my friends, a big classical music birthday today, as it is the 81st birthday of a modern violin icon, a native of Tel Aviv, who was born on this day in 1945. He was inspired to learn the violin after hearing classical music on the radio. It's always the best to hear that. And started studying at Juilliard when he was just 13 years old. Today, he is one of the most recognized performers.

performers in music, stretching his talents to the conducting podium over the last 20 years as well. Who are we celebrating today? Well, here is a musical clue.

a block party of music from Fritz Kreisler as your pair of musical clues for today's mystery in history, as we are celebrating that violinist's 81st birthday. He was born in Tel Aviv on this day in 1945. He was inspired to begin his career in the violin after hearing classical music on the radio. Like I said, that always warms my heart when I read that. And would begin his studies at Juilliard when he was just 13. Today, he's one of the most recognized performers in classical music. Who is it that we are celebrating? Well, if you said Itzhak Perlman, you would be absolutely correct. A big happy birthday to Itzhak Perlman, who is turning 81 today. You just heard him accompanied by Samuel Sanders on Love's Sorrow and Love's Joy, the music of Fritz Kreisler. Itzhak Perlman will be in recital with the San Francisco Symphony and Philharmonic Society of Orange County coming up this January, and you can learn more about both of those dates over on his website. Taking you up to 8 o'clock with a tale. This is The Princess and the Giant Troll of Johan Halvorsen.

0: The Norwegian Tale number 1 of Johan Halvorsen. It's also known as The Princess and the Giant Troll, music that he based on incidental pieces he wrote in 1925 for a fairy tale play. Carsten Andersen led the Oslo Philharmonic. Just around the corner, some teamwork and a world premiere recording.
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from a collection that became the world premiere recordings of the cello works of an Italian composer by the name of Andrea Zani. That was the finale from the Cello Concerto No. 1 with Martin Rummel and Cologne Academy, kicking off this 8 o'clock hour on member-supported Classical California. I'm Jennifer Miller-Hamill, a blast to be with you. Well, I have some musical teamwork for you now if you're getting ready to head into any sort of Monday morning team-building exercises. This is one for you. The Characteristic March No. 2 of Franz Schubert, featuring the team of Yaar Atal and Andreas Grüthusen.

Franz Schubert's characteristic March number 2 with pianists on Yara Tal and Andreas Grüthusen, what I like to describe as musical teamwork for you this morning. Something else that often involves teamwork is putting sheets on the bed, especially when it comes to that dreaded fitted sheet. We often call in our partners or our siblings to help us out. So Rossini is going to help us out with making the bed this morning. This is an overture from his opera called La Scala di Seta, or The Silken Ladder, which refers to a ladder made out of silken bedsheets.

0: named for a silken ladder that the heroine must lower every single evening from her balcony in order to let her secret husband, yes, her husband, into her bedroom. The overture from The Silken Ladder, that opera by Rossini with Sir Roger Norrington, leading the London Classical Players. And don't forget, you can join me for more opera just like that every single Sunday evening at 9 on The Opera Show. And I do have something special in store for you this weekend. More on that later this week, though.
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From John Williams Academy Award nominated score for The Adventures of Tintin, the animated film. That was a cue called The Adventure Continues. And The Adventure Continues for screens of all sizes every single Friday morning, just a bit after 8 o'clock when you join me for Screen Time here on Classical California. Well, this November, moviegoers will once again journey to the world of Pan Am to get you ready. All five of the previous Hunger Games movies will return to theaters this coming weekend. I am going to share a powerful moment from the original movie's score in honor of that re-release, paired with a classic American folk song that showcases the movie's Americana roots. It's The Hunger Games this Friday at 8 o'clock on Screen Time. Music for you now from Joseph Bologna. This is the opening movement to the Symphonie Concertante for two violins.

Miriam Fried and Jamie Loretto joining the London Symphony for the opening movement to Joseph Bologna's fusion of two styles, the symphony and the concerto in one, the Symphonie Concertante for two violins in G major. A ballet for you now about a living doll, kind of like Pinocchio. It's also known as the Girl with the Enamel Eyes, the Slavonic theme and variations from Coppelia by Leo Delibes.

0: little ballet to keep you on your toes this morning. That was the Slavonic theme and variations from Leo Delibes' ballet Coppelia. Heinz Fricke leading the Berlin Radio Symphony. Music that's full of whimsy and delight. It's coming up.
1: 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Artistic director Melissa Barak choreographs an all-new work set to music by Gabriela Ortiz, plus Balanchine, Gershwin, Riveltas, Moncayo, and Copland.

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a piece that is full of delight and whimsy for you this Monday morning. Frédéric Chopin's Impromptu number 1, as played by pianist Garrick Olson. Well, you know who else is full of whimsy and delight? Well, that, of course, would be my friend Maggie Clennon-Reberg, and she is going to have Mozart in the Morning for you coming up at just around 9 o'clock.

0: Stuart Kanin leading the New Century Chamber Orchestra in the first Argentine suite, the music of Alberto Williams for you this Monday morning on member-supported Classical California. I'm Jennifer Miller-Hamill. It's been great hanging out with you this Monday morning, and I hope that the week is starting off well. I know that this music will definitely help, at least in part in that. And things are only going to get better because in just a moment, Maggie Clennon-Reberg will be here with a very symphonic Mozart in the Morning. Take care.
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0: time for Mozart in the morning. Let's kick off the workday with a work of genius.
1: Monday, Monday, as the old song goes, a little Monday morning Mozart will cure whatever ails you. Hopefully nothing is ailing you and you had a wonderful weekend. Perhaps your weekend was filled with maybe a little bit of travel, visiting some friends, some family. Similar to what was happening to our pal Wolfgang in the fall of 1773, he was recovering from, scratch that, he had just had a wonderful trip with his dad, oh, Leopold. They visited a family friend in Vienna, the Mesmer family, that famous physician noted and rather notorious for his practice of what has come to be known as mesmerism or hypnotism. The other cool thing that happened to him while he was in Vienna visiting the Mesmers is he got to hear some string quartets by his friend and mentor Franz Joseph Haydn. One of the most charming tricks that Mozart does is hide a string quartet in his symphonies as an homage to Franz Joseph Haydn. Haydn was so good at that hunting horn theme, the galloping apace, calling of the hounds, so we'll get a lot of that in this piece. The second movement is the one where we'll hear the delicacy of a Haydn string quartet really coming through. Richard Tognetti and the Australian Chamber Orchestra. This is Mozart's Symphony No. 29 in the key of A major.

0: There it is. Mozart in the Morning on Classical California. Whew, that's better, isn't it? The Monday edition of Mozart. Richard Tognetti and the Australian Chamber Orchestra. That was Mozart Symphony No. 29 in the key of A major. Mozart in the Morning. 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Coming up next on Classical California, don't have to worry about knowing the words to this one. Just hum along.
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Boy, that B flat feels high this morning. If you're humming along, you know what I'm talking about. The humming chorus from Giacomo Puccini's Madame Butterfly. That was the Vienna Philharmonic and the Vienna State Opera Chorus. And I'm Maggie Clennon-Reberg, and I'm thrilled that you're here. Thank you so much for starting a brand new day and a brand new week, and almost tomorrow, a brand new month here with your friends on your hometown radio station. I was refreshing my memory on the piece that we're going to hear next, and this made me chuckle a little bit. I Googled Orb and Scepter, and what came up first in the search was not the march composed by William Walton for the coronation of Queen Elizabeth II, but the Orb and Scepter pub. It actually looks like a fun place to hang out. It's a little further afield than we can get to easily here in California. It's actually in the UK, kind of toward the Norfolk Coast National Landscape area. But music is magic, my friends, and it will take us there right now. Here's Andre Previn and the Royal Philharmonic.

0: crown will travel. Now you just march on into Monday morning like the queen that you are. The Orb and Scepter Waltz by William Walton is your coronation soundtrack. Andre Previn and the Royal Philharmonic Orchestra putting a little pep in your step this Monday morning on your hometown listener-supported radio station, Classical California. J.S. Bach is next.
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1: 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When the workday winds down, take a little time for yourself and let the music carry you somewhere else. The Great Escape at 5 from Classical California.

The elegant aria from Bach's Goldberg Variations in an arrangement by Alexander Vital. That was Frank Knoll and the Baroque Chamber Orchestra of Colorado. Some American music is next. This was recorded just a few years ago in the city of brotherly love. It's the Philadelphia Orchestra and Yannick Nezet-Séguin. This is the first movement from the Symphony No. 4 in D minor of one of our greatest American composers, Florence Price.

0: The spiritual known as Wade in the Water, providing the thematic material for the first movement of Florence Price's Symphony No. 4 in D minor. That was Yannick Nezet-Séguin and the Philadelphia Orchestra this Monday morning on Classical California. I'm Maggie Clennon-Reberg. Thanks for being here. Coming up next, a Venetian festival and a weekend in the country.
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It's Baroque, but with a little bite, is how I like to think of the French ensemble La Palatine. That was the Chaconne from André Campra's Venetian Festivals. Tchaikovsky is next. So Pyotr was hiding out at the country estate of his sister Sasha. It should have been a relatively calm time for him. He had just escaped the disastrous marriage and was taking a little me time, a little Pyotr time, and he was itching to write some music that was kind of outside of the traditional bounds of structure, kind of a metaphor for his life, really. And luckily, he was such a prolific letter writer, lucky for us, I mean, through the correspondence with both his brother Modest and sister Sasha and his friend and patron Nadezhda von Meck, we know a lot about what he was going through when he was writing Orchestral Suite No. 3. Sir Neville Mariner and the Stuttgart Radio Symphony Orchestra, the finale, as long as the first three movements put together. This is Tchaikovsky's Orchestral Suite No. 3.

0: The proper technical term in classical music is a slam-bang finish. The set of variations that wraps up Tchaikovsky's Orchestral Suite No. 3 is as long as the first three movements combined, and it is often stood alone as a concert piece. In fact, George Balanchine made it famous with the New York City Ballet's version. That was Sir Neville Mariner and the Stuttgart Radio Symphony Orchestra, Theme and Variations, wrapping up the orchestra Suite No. 3 of Tchaikovsky this Monday morning on Classical California. Coming up next, let's go with the flow.
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1: In the Sierras, above the mirrored calm of Tahoe, the mountains hum along with Classical California.

there, we just met a French composer and pianist who easily straddles the world of classical and jazz. His name is François Couturier. We heard a work called Flow from about 6 years ago. That was the composer at the piano with cellist Anya Lechner. The same could be said, well, similar could be said about the composer who is about to give us our mid-morning masterwork this Monday morning, and that is Maurice Ravel. Easily straddling many musical genres from classical to jazz and even backwards to Baroque. Le Tombeau de Couperin, referring to the French Baroque composer Couperin, really only in the style of the composition of the piece. It's written in the form of a French dance suite, but it's really about Maurice Ravel's friends. He was released from military duty around 1917 or so due to his poor health. And basically what Ravel did during much of his time during World War I is tend to the wounded. And during this time, he wrote one of his most famous pieces, tributes to his friends who passed away during World War I. The cheerful rigaudon at the end is written for a pair of brothers who died on the very first day of their service. And Ravel is often asked, gosh, you know, this is a memorial to dead people. Why is the piece so darn cheerful? And Ravel's wonderful reply is, the dead and their families are sad enough. We don't need to make it worse. Le Tombeau de Couperin, music of Maurice Ravel. This is the French National Orchestra under the direction of Christian Macellerou.

0: Our good friend conductor Christian Macellaro leading the French National Orchestra. Le Tombeau de Couperin, a work Maurice Ravel wrote in honor of the friends he lost during World War I. I'm Maggie Clennon-Reberg. Coming up next, a political comedy with a happy ending.
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Mikhail Pletnev and the Russian National Orchestra, an intriguing political comedy with a tricky ending by Dmitry Kabalevsky. That's the overture to Kola Brunion. Kola was an artist who was falsely accused by the Duke of inciting people's anger against him, so the Duke ordered all of Kola's artwork destroyed. But he found a way to get back. Kola promised the Duke a luminous sculpture showing him in all his mighty battle glory. So when the finished sculpture was revealed in front of the citizens, it was the Duke in a majestic pose, in full armor, sitting backwards on a donkey. The laughter was unbearable by the Duke, so he scuttled back into the palace and hid from the crowd. Here's Carl Philipp Emanuel Bach.

0: That's Rebecca Miller leading the orchestra of the Age of Enlightenment, a symphony in the key of A major by one of the Bach family. That's Carl Philipp Emanuel Bach. I'm Maggie Clennon-Rieberg. I don't know what made me think of this, but when I was a kid, I wonder if this even happens in school anymore. When I was a little kid in elementary school, it was so much fun to go home for lunch in the middle of the day. I don't know if kids do that anymore. Actually, what did remind me of it is this piece that we'll hear next, by Stephen Paulus.
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There is no such beauty as where you belong. Rise up, follow me, I will lead you home. I'm not crying, you're crying. This text by Michael Dennis Brown, Stephen Paulus's The Road Home. Such a beautiful thing to listen to and to think about on this Monday morning here at Classical California. That solo was the wonderful Melissa Givens, Craig Hella Johnson, and Conspirare, Company of Voices. Canadian pianist, composer, my imaginary boyfriend, Stuart Goodyear, has been posting a lot in social media about one of his favorite composers, Ludwig van Beethoven. And Stuart knows a little more than a little about Beethoven. He has recorded the complete piano concertos. Here he is with the BBC National Orchestra of Wales, Andrew Constantine directing the first movement from Beethoven's Piano Concerto No. 1.

0: Oh, Stuart, you had me at Allegro con Brio. That's Stuart Goodyear at the keys out in front of the BBC's National Orchestra of Wales, Andrew Constantine conducting. The first movement from Beethoven's Piano Concerto No. 1 in C major this Monday morning on Classical California. I'm Maggie Clennon-Rieberg, and if the piano is your jam, if that's the key to a good time, thanks, I'll be here all week. You should be here later this week, specifically Saturday, September 5th, for Solomon Reynolds and Saturday Morning Cartoons. Sing Us a Song, Piano Man. Solomon's episode will feature all 88 keys on everybody's favorite instrument, the piano. That happens on Saturday at 8:15 a.m., and then Solomon makes the return trip at 3 in the afternoon. Coming up next, Felix Mendelssohn's Calm Sea and Prosperous Voyage.
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Fair winds and following seas, says Felix Mendelssohn. Calm sea and prosperous voyage. That was Christoph von Dohnányi and the Vienna Philharmonic. I'm Maggie Clennon-Rieberg, about to set sail, but don't worry, you won't be all at sea because Alan Chapman is here to take the tiller. Yeah, I better conserve these nautical puns. I'm sure to run out. Okay, bye. See you in the morning.

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3: A very good afternoon, 12 o'clock right on the button. I'm Alan Chapman, and thank you so much for joining us here on Classical California. Well, have you ever had occasion to look through the lost and found, maybe at school, or maybe at a place of business, or maybe somewhere else you've been, you misplaced something and you figure, okay, I hope I left it there? Well, here is an extreme case of lost and found, something that's, well, not exactly lost, but, well, oh, let me back up and tell you the story. Joseph Haydn was keeping a catalog of his works, and in 1765, he made an entry, said he had composed a cello concerto in the key of C. Now, he didn't know it was going to be lost, but it was. How long was it lost? The answer is 197 years. I told you that's an extreme case of lost and found. The music for the concerto turned up in 1962. That's 197 years later. It turned up in Prague. The concerto was immediately premiered at the Prague Spring Festival. I read one writer said it was an instant success, and I'm thinking, oh yeah, right, an instant success after nearly 200 years. But this is the concerto that we are fortunate was in The Lost and Found, the cello concerto in C by Haydn, played by Saul Gubetta with the Basel Chamber Orchestra, conducted by Sergio Comet.

0: on Classical California, the Cello Concerto in C Major that Haydn composed in 1765, which went missing and finally turned up in, drumroll please, 1962. The Cello Concerto in C, played by Saul Gubetta with the Basel Chamber Orchestra, conducted by Sergio Chomé.
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a composer who had a film made about him back in 1991, a film whose posters promised romance and intrigue and also lust, I think was also on the list, enough to bring to the forefront a composer from the court of Louis XIV named Marin Marais. That was his piece, The Bells of St. Genevieve, with the Guildhall String Ensemble led by Robert Salter. Well, Georges Bizet had returned from service in the National Guard during the Franco-Prussian War. His opera Carmen is in the future, but right now he writes music for a play by Alphonse Daudet, a play called L'Arlésienne, a play that doesn't do all too well. But the music was engaging and popular from the very beginning and remains so. It's reported that Alphonse Daudet, the playwright, said something along the lines of, okay, I had a flop, but when I listen to that music by Bizet, I feel better. Here's the second suite from L'Arlésienne with the Ulster Orchestra led by Jan-Pascal Tourtellier.

on Classical California. Georges Bizet's L'Arlésienne Suite No. 2 with the Ulster Orchestra, conducted by Jean-Pascal Tourtellier. Well, there is a Baroque fascination with storms at sea. It's shared by artists, painters, and composers like Vivaldi. And you're going to hear that storm at sea represented in this violin concerto that is titled La Tempesta di Mare. You got it, The Storm at Sea. Daniel Hope plays it with the Chamber Orchestra of Europe.

0: Did you hear the waves and the wind in a Vivaldi violin concerto called La Tempesta di Mare, The Storm at Sea? Daniel Hope played it with the Chamber Orchestra of Europe. And it's a half a minute before one.
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The overture from Michael Kamen's score for the 1991 film Robin Hood, Prince of Thieves, composer conducting the Seattle Symphony. And at 1:03, a very good afternoon. I'm Alan Chapman. Thank you for joining us here on Classical California. Well, I gotta say, one good Wild West ballet deserves another. Aaron Copland's first one was Billy the Kid. That was 1938. 4 years later, Copland and choreographer Agnes DeMille were commissioned to create a Western ballet for the Ballet Russe of Monte Carlo. What they created was Rodeo, and it was the choreographer Agnes DeMille who devised the scenario, the story of the ballet, and this is how she described the theme. The theme of Rodeo is basic. It deals with the problem that has confronted all American women from earliest pioneer times and which has never ceased to occupy them throughout the history of the building of our country. What is the problem? How to get a suitable man. 4 dance episodes from Rodeo, with the Buffalo Philharmonic conducted by Joanne Folletta.

0: Four dance episodes from Aaron Koblin's Rodeo, Joanne Folletta, and the Buffalo Philharmonic. Andre Previn conducted all around the world, and he said at one point that when presenters, especially in Europe, were asking for an American work, they were really asking for a work by Copland, who came to represent American music.
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Soprano Dawn Upshaw with Kent Nagano and the Lyon National Opera Orchestra, the Shepherd Song by Lero from Canteloube's Songs of the Auvergne here on Classical California. It's 1:30. And by the way, I'm Alan Chapman, and I'm with you until 3 o'clock. At 3 o'clock, I turn it over to Diane Nicolini. And right now, the first piano concerto of Saint-Saëns, and I can't present a piano concerto by Saint-Saëns without talking about his youth and certifying him as the piano prodigy that he was. He gave his first public recital at the age of 10, and he offered to play as an encore for this first public recital at age 10. Gotta remember that. To play for an encore, he offers to play any of Beethoven's 32 piano sonatas from memory. Let me say that again. He's 10 years old. It's his first public recital. And as an encore, he says he will play any of Beethoven's 32 piano sonatas from memory. Is he a certified prodigy? No doubt about it. And here's his first piano concerto. It comes from somewhat later. Anna Malikova plays it with the West German Radio Symphony Orchestra, conducted by Thomas Sonderling.

0: Anna Malikova playing Saint-Saëns Piano Concerto No. 1 with Thomas Sonderling and the West German Radio Symphony. About a half a minute before 2.
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Bravo, Itzhak Perlman, with pianist Samuel Sanders playing Paganini's Moto Perpetuo, Perpetual Motion. Yeah, perpetual motion, it's possible in music, not possible in the physical universe. A perpetual motion machine would keep running indefinitely without any further energy input. And the fact is, through the centuries, many charlatans attempted to solicit investments in perpetual motion machines, but if anybody offers you that chance, you just turn around and say, I'm sorry. That would violate the laws of thermodynamics. And a very good afternoon. 2:05. I'm Alan Chapman. Thank you for joining us here on Classical California. He was a good buddy of Mozart in Salzburg. As a matter of fact, he took over Mozart's position when Mozart went off to Vienna. Here's a symphony by Michael Haydn with Adam Fischer and the Austro-Hungarian Haydn Orchestra.

0: A symphony by Michael Haydn with the Austro-Hungarian Haydn Orchestra led by Autumn Fischer.
1: Music that drifts with the tide from the Monterey Bay to beyond the horizon. This is Classical California.

Scott Joplin's Maple Leaf Rag, played by pianist Laura Downs and friends. And now, a woman composer who was ahead of the curve back through the centuries to a concerto by Mariana Martinez, played by pianist Edith Meshulam Korman, with the Oxford Philharmonic conducted by Kayena Ponchione Bailey.

She was born in Vienna in 1744. That was a concerto by Marianne Martinez, played by Edith Meshulam Corman, with the Oxford Philharmonic conducted by Kayena Ponchioni Bailey.

0: The Barcarolle from Offenbach's Tales of Hoffmann. That was cellist Gauthier Capuçon with the Paris Chamber Orchestra, led by Lionel Branguet.
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Flight Song, music by Kim Andre Arneson with Contrary, led by Joel Rensema. Attention string players, don't bring your best bow to work. Today you're going to be playing the overture to Rossini's Il Signor Bruschino, and you will be banging your bow against the music stand to represent that character in the attic who's trying to get out.

0: Someone once said that a Rossini overture is like a brightly colored calling card, and I think that one qualifies. The overture to Rossini's Il Signor Bruschino with the orchestra of the National Academy of Santa Cecilia, conducted by Antonio Pappano. I'm Alan Chapman. I thank you for starting the week with me. I'm going to be back with you tomorrow at noon. Right now, don't go anywhere, because just a moment, you'll have more music with Diane Nicolini. Have a great day.
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3: Hi there, good afternoon. I'm Diane Nicolini. On the last day of August, can you believe it? And because it's a Monday, it means that Labor Day is really late this year. Just a fun fact for you. Well, here's a fun piece for you. It's the Concierto Andaluz for four guitars, composed by the 20th century Spaniard Joaquin Rodrigo, especially for his friends, the Romeros, the royal family of the guitar. This is the San Antonio Symphony, conducted by Victor Alessandro in Concierto Andaluz.

0: The Concierto Andaluz for four guitars by Joaquin Rodrigo, featuring the four guitars of the Romeros, Angel, Pepe, Celine, and Celedonio. They join the San Antonio Symphony, conducted by Victor Alessandro. Well, I hope you have already on your calendar Opera in the Park. It's coming up on Sunday, September 13th. We'll all be there at Robin Williams Meadow for a free concert by San Francisco Opera, celebrating the opening of their new season. September 13th, Opera in the Park. We'll see you there.
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Violin soloist Nicola Benedetti joined the Scottish Chamber Orchestra in music from Giuseppe Tartini. That was the presto finale to his violin concerto in A minor here on Classical California. We're next, a piece by Gustav Mahler. I wish I could play for you his entire Symphony No. 7, but frankly, we just don't have the time. It's super long, but here is the fourth movement, known as Nachtmusik No. 2, Night Music No. 2, performed by the Simon Bolivar Symphony Orchestra of Venezuela, under the direction of Gustavo Dudamel.

That was the fourth movement from the Big Symphony No. 7 of Gustav Mahler with Simón Bolívar Symphony Orchestra of Venezuela under the direction of Gustavo Dudamel, who is now music director of the New York Philharmonic, somewhat, you know, nostalgic, sadly, for those of us in California. Of course, he was music director for many years of the L.A. Phil. So we wish him well in New York, of course. Coming up, music of Robert Schumann, actually right now, Murray Pariah is the soloist with the Berlin Philharmonic in a work entitled Introduction and Concert Allegro.

0: One of the many works for piano and orchestra by Robert Schumann, that was Introduction and Concert Allegro. Murray Pariah was the piano soloist with the Berlin Philharmonic, led by Claudio Abbado on Classical California. Have you noticed that often classical music is one big geography lesson? How well do you know Albania? Well, maybe a little better after we listen to our next piece of music. Stay tuned.
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From the Albanian composer and cellist Redi Hasa, that was Dashti Mountain, located in the composer's hometown of Tirana, Albania, here on Classical California. Where next, the Concerto Cologne group performs a concerto in C major by the Italian Baroque composer Evaristo Dall'Abaco.

0: That was a concerto in C major by Evaristo Dall'Abaco, performed by Concerto Cologne. Well, would you believe a little Mozart in the afternoon? Coming up.
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0: Well, if you're in the habit of joining Maggie Clennon-Reberg for Mozart in the Morning, weekdays at 9 a.m., well, you'll recognize this as Mozart in the Afternoon. You'll also recognize it as kinda sorta the theme music to the film Amadeus, all about Mozart. It's his Symphony No. 25 in G minor, performed now by the Berlin Philharmonic, with Claudio Abbado conducting.

The Symphony No. 25, the little G minor symphony of Mozart, Claudio Abbado conducted the Berlin Philharmonic on Classical California. And yes, join Maggie in the morning for Mozart at 9 a.m. Monday through Friday.

0: Minuet from the Suite for Piano by the Scottish-born American composer Helen Hope Kirk, and that was pianist Gary Steigerwalt.
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one of the most popular pieces for solo guitar, but composed originally for the piano. That was Isaac Albéniz's Asturias, featuring California guitarist Mac Gurgich on Classical California. Where next, Roger Norrington leads his London classical players in the overture to The Creatures of Prometheus by Beethoven.

0: That was the overture to the ballet The Creatures of Prometheus by Beethoven. Roger Norrington led the London Classical Players here on Classical California. I'm Diane Nicolini saying so long for today. I'll be back with you tomorrow. And you know who's here? Well, actually, in Los Angeles, it's Brian Lauridsen with today's edition of The Great Escape.
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0: It's time for The Great Escape at 5. 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
1: Good afternoon and welcome to Your Great Escape at 5. I'm Brian Lauritsen as we start a new week and bid farewell to an old month. We've got your music of calm, beauty, and inspiration on this edition of The Great Escape at 5. We begin with a romance by Camille Saint-Saëns. This for flute and harp, and featuring Jean-Pierre Rampal on flute, Mariella Nordman on harp.